Hey, I'm Brant. Just a reminder for you, for me too, honestly. You know you can talk to God, right? Like right now, whatever's bothering you, whatever's stressing you out right now, you actually can do that. How great is that?

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1: I Did Not Know That Would Be So Funny.
0: And apparently there's a new way to deal with burnout at work. Clown school. And before you picture yourself quitting your job and joining the circus, that's not really the idea here. Places like the Clown Gym in New York are attracting everybody from actors to therapists, even corporate lawyers. And what they're learning has surprisingly little to do with being funny. It's about being willing to fail. I mean, because somewhere along the way, I think there's a lot of us that got really good at avoiding anything we might not be good at. You don't look foolish. You don't want to mess up. You want to have the answer. You want to get it right. Well, at clown school, you're actually encouraged to do the opposite. Improvise. Be ridiculous. Try something and completely blow it. When did we decide that being a grown-up meant we had to be good at everything we tried? I don't know if I'm ready for clown school, but giving myself permission to be terrible at something sounds kind of freeing.
2: 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We've mastered the art of layering. 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And yes, we still go outside even when it's just misting. It's not perfect. Life here can feel busy and complicated just like anywhere else. But it's beautiful. The people are genuine. And through it all, God is still good. We are grateful to live here, grateful to serve here, grateful to shape hope right here in Oregon. 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

something you need some hope for today? Well, I think Psalm 139 has it for you. It says, "You have searched me, Lord, and you know me." I love the thought that you don't have to explain yourself perfectly to God. The thing you're feeling that you can't quite put into words, he already knows that. Sometimes it's enough for me just knowing I don't have to explain everything before I can bring it to him.

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1: 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One of the great things about living here in the Pacific Northwest, all the farmers markets. 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Need to restock after the weekend. 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

Hope 107.9 and 96.9 in Eugene. Back to school time is here across the Willamette Valley. And we are praying for those teachers, those students, the parents, the bus drivers, the school staff, the administrators. Have we left anybody out? They're all getting ready for this new school year here. And from all of us here at Hope 107.9, welcome back. And no, we're just praying for you.

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10: Between now and 7 o'clock, we have cloudy skies with an occasional stray shower, highs of 65. On the coastline, we've got mostly cloudy skies and a little drier, perhaps. We have highs of 62 on the beach in the Willamette Valley Weather Center. I'm Robert Proud.

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Teenagers and older adults in Salem spent part of their summer working together, and what came out of it was everything from lemonade to board games. But the real point had nothing to do with either one of those. I'll share coming up.

Fest is bringing the Jesus is King Tour to Tualatin, Friday, September 18th. 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

Want to know a secret? Hi, I'm Lori. Here it is. Your value isn't hidden in your to-do list. God loves you just as much when you're standing still as when you're running the world. You have nothing to prove today. Just be His.

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1: 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You know, God has blessed me with this job, even though it seems over my head. It just reminds me that He's there for me and He will get me through it.

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0: This is a great idea. Came out of Salem at Center 50 Plus, where four local high school students came in as summer interns. They weren't just filling out paperwork or doing the jobs nobody else wanted to do. They were actually creating ways for teenagers and older adults to spend time together. They came up with a lemonade and conversation stand, a potluck picnic, a board game social, even a recipe swap. And really, the activities weren't the point. The idea was to get two generations that don't necessarily spend a lot of time together just talking to each other. The teens got some real leadership experience, the older adults got some new connections, and everybody had a chance to know somebody they probably wouldn't have met otherwise. So sometimes tackling loneliness doesn't require some huge program. Sometimes you just need lemonade, a board game, and somebody new to talk to.
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1: 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Jesus said, where your treasure is, there your heart will be also. I've always thought that's an interesting way to put it. Sometimes you don't have to ask yourself what matters most to you. Just look at where your time and attention keep going. It's usually a pretty good clue.

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Join us in praying for teachers, students, parents, bus drivers, and school staff and administrators. 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

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I tell you what, the Eugene Library, they got it going on. A baby story time, Tuesday morning, books, songs, some time together for the babies and their grown-ups. Are they going to fall asleep? Sessions at 9:45 and 10:30, downtown Eugene Library. 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

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He's 17 years old, lost his mom when he was younger, and now he's figured out a pretty remarkable way to use his talent to help other families dealing with loss. Story in a few.

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1: Good news, got that old make new, got that joy coming through, got me feeling all right.
0: There's a 17-year-old named Hugh Sasha who understands grief way earlier in life than most of us would want to. He lost his mom when he was younger, and then someone else Hugh cared about lost her son. Now, Hugh is an artist, so he painted a portrait of her son for her. And seeing what that painting meant to the family gave him an idea. He started something called the Eternal Canvas Foundation. Now, Hugh and other artists create hand-painted oil portraits of people who have died, and then they give them to their families for free. Families send them a favorite photo and tell them a little bit about the person they lost. The artist turns that into a painting that they can keep. And I think that's what gets me, is Hugh couldn't change what happened to his own family, but he figured out something he could do with it. I mean, at 17, I mean, he's taking something he loves and using it to help somebody else through something he understands. Pretty good use of a gift.
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7: Until we put the dinner dishes away, it's going to be partly cloudy skies with an occasional stray sprinkle. Highs reaching 65 in the valley, 62 and mostly cloudy on the beach between Newport and Lincoln City in the Willamette Valley Weather Center. I'm Robert Kraft.

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Want to take a little boat ride and collect trash? Well, the Willamette River Keeper and Eugene Rec doing another Trashy Tuesday coming up at the Alton Bark Boat Ramp, 8:30. Be there. You can work your way down the river. You can pick up trash along the water, even the riverbanks. You can even reserve a spot in one of the rafts or bring your own boat.

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1: 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If you start something really good and then you fail at it, you stumble at it, you forgot you were doing it. I'm thinking about like good habits, like scripture memorization, or trying to pray more, or talk to God, or try to be more purposeful about forgiving people, and then you forgot. Mm-hmm. Look, God's in it with us for the long haul. He knows that we stumble, and we just restart. Don't get all down on ourselves, because we'll miss out on so much good stuff.
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2: Between now and 12 midnight, we have a chance to dry out with temperatures dipping into the low 50s overnight. A little bit of cloud cover on Labor Day Monday will give way to mainly sunny skies for tomorrow afternoon. We're expecting highs of 75 in the Willamette Valley Weather Center. I'm Robert Kraft.

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Join us in praying for teachers, students, parents, bus drivers, and school staff and administrators. 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

Have you checked your battery recently? Hi, friend, it's Tammy. You know, I panic when my phone battery drops below 20%, but I'll let my own batteries run on fumes for days, physically, emotionally, spiritually. So consider this a gentle reminder. Check in with yourself and give yourself the care and rest you need. And this is a great place for a recharge.

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8: Between now and 12 midnight, we have a chance to dry out with temperatures dipping into the low 50s overnight. A little bit of cloud cover on Labor Day Monday will give way to mainly sunny skies for tomorrow afternoon. We're expecting highs of 75 in the Willamette Valley Weather Center. I'm Robert Pratt.

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0: Hey, this is Tammy. At Hope 107.9, we know life can feel loud. 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
1: Between now and 12 midnight, we have a chance to dry out with temperatures dipping into the low 50s overnight. A little bit of cloud cover on Labor Day Monday will give way to mainly sunny skies for tomorrow afternoon. We're expecting highs of 75 in the Willamette Valley Weather Center. I'm Robert Pratt.

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2: I went to watch a sunrise behind our house. 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
1: Well, this is kind of shocking. 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
1: 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From their perspective, they're not aware. Brant. 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
1: Okay. Okay. Well, that's a shocking thing. From my producers, too. So it's shock upon shock.
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1: I hope you know this. 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
7: Between now and 12 midnight, we have a chance to dry out with temperatures dipping into the low 50s overnight. A little bit of cloud cover on Labor Day Monday will give way to mainly sunny skies for tomorrow afternoon. We're expecting highs of 75 in the Willamette Valley Weather Center. I'm Robert Pratt.

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Join us in praying for teachers, students, parents, bus drivers, and school staff and administrators. 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
1: 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That is God's favor, God's grace, God's mercy. 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

0: 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Where else can you see snow on a mountain, sand at the coast, and three shades of green before lunchtime? We've mastered the art of layering. We own more reusable grocery bags than we can count. And yes, we still go outside even when it's just misting. It's not perfect. Life here can feel busy and complicated, just like anywhere else. But it's beautiful. The people are genuine. And through it all, God is still good. We are grateful to live here, grateful to serve here, grateful to shape hope right here in Oregon. 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
1: It's true. We're all followers of somebody. Like, we're all influenced by people. 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Mm-hmm. I just choose, and I really recommend this too. I choose to follow Jesus. 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Like, the things he says, he knows the way to peace. He is the way to peace. You're going to follow somebody. Tell me who's better than that. At the root of what Christianity should be and is, there's nobody better. Think of who you could follow, who you want to be influenced by. 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
6: Between now and 12 midnight, we have a chance to dry out with temperatures dipping into the low 50s overnight. A little bit of cloud cover on Labor Day Monday will give way to mainly sunny skies for tomorrow afternoon. We're expecting highs of 75 in the Willamette Valley Weather Center. I'm Robert Pratt.

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1: Are you tired of being the manager of everything? 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What if you gave yourself permission to just be? No checklists, no performance, just the peace of God's presence. And just so you know, He loves the real you, even when you're doing absolutely nothing.

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1: Teach us to number our days. 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
2: Mm.
1: 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They're valuable. 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The people that he puts in front of us are incredibly meaningful. Like, there's no just disposable day.
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1: In case you need to hear this, it's okay if your faith feels quiet sometimes. That still counts.

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1: So I used to hear this and think, well, that's kind of, I don't know, morbid or macabre or something. It's in Psalms where it says, teach us to number our days.
2: Mm-hmm.
1: Teach us to number our days. You know what? That's not actually morbid. It's just being, it's saying, like, Lord, teach me my days are not disposable.
2: Mm.
1: They matter. Today matters. They're valuable. Every one of my days that you've given me on this planet is valuable.

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1: My day is full of negotiating. Hey, I'm Candace. I'm negotiating diaper changes. I'm negotiating deadlines. I'm negotiating whether or not we go through the drive-thru. Being a working mom is not for the faint of heart, but I'm happy to do it with you.

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1: So I used to hear this and think, well, that's kind of, I don't know, morbid or macabre or something. It's in Psalms where it says, teach us to number our days.
2: Mm-hmm.
1: Teach us to number our days. 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
2: Mm.
1: 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Today matters. They're valuable. Every one of my days that you've given me on this planet is valuable. Mm. 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Mm-hmm. The people that he puts in front of us are incredibly meaningful. Like, there's no just disposable day.
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1: Always on in my office. 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It just reminds me that He's there for me and He will get me through it.

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1: So I used to hear this and think, well, that's kind of, I don't know, morbid or macabre or something. It's in Psalms where it says, teach us to number our days.
2: Mm-hmm.
1: Teach us to number our days. 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It's just being, it's

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1: I'm 56 years old. 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And I've never in my life been so uplifted by the choice of songs and the music.

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1: Life sometimes feels like a constant group text you just can't keep up with. 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
1: So I used to hear this and think, well, that's kind of, I don't know, morbid or macabre or something. 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
2: Mm-hmm.
1: Teach us to number our days. 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
2: Mm.
1: 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They're valuable. 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Mm-hmm. 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
1: 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It's in Psalms where it says, teach us to number our days.
2: Mm-hmm.
1: Teach us to number our days. 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
2: Mm.
1: 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They're valuable. Every one of my days that you've given me on this planet is valuable. Mm. 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Mm-hmm. The people that he puts in front of us are incredibly meaningful. Like, there's no just disposable day.
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1: Hey, I'm Brian, and here's your quick reminder. Maybe you already knew this, but we need to hear it again and again. You can actually trust God. He's good. He really is. He's for us. We can trust him.

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1: So I used to hear this and think, well, that's kind of, I don't know, morbid or macabre or something. It's in Psalms where it says, teach us to number our days.
2: Mm-hmm.
1: Teach us to number our days. 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
2: Mm.
1: 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Today matters. They're valuable. 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Mm. 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Mm-hmm. The people that he puts in front of us are incredibly meaningful. Like, there's no just disposable day.
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1: And then I went to my boss and said, can we play it in the office? 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
2: Mm-hmm.
1: Teach us to number our days. 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
2: Mm.
1: 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They're valuable. Every one of my days that you've given me on this planet is valuable. Mm. 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Mm-hmm. The people that he puts in front of us are incredibly meaningful. 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
3: 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Where else can you see snow on a mountain, sand at the coast, and three shades of green before lunchtime? We've mastered the art of layering. We own more reusable grocery bags than we can count. And yes, we still go outside even when it's just misting. It's not perfect. Life here can feel busy and complicated just like anywhere else. But it's beautiful. The people are genuine. And through it all, God is still good. We are grateful to live here, grateful to serve here, grateful to shape hope right here in Oregon. 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
4: 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We have noticed a decrease in well water levels located in the Willamette Valley and surrounding areas. 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
1: People don't need more information. 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And as soon as we establish ourselves as very safe people to have those conversations, and not in a very mystical way, but to say, I see the trajectory of your life leading to these really beautiful places. 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
1: So I used to hear this and think, well, that's kind of, I don't know, morbid or macabre or something. 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
2: Mm-hmm.
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1: 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They're valuable. 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
2: So I used to hear this and think, well, that's kind of, I don't know, morbid or macabre or something. It's in Psalms where it says, teach us to number our days.
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2: Teach us to number our days. I'm like, you know what? That's not actually morbid. 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
3: Mm.
2: 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Today matters. They're valuable. Every one of my days that you've given me on this planet is valuable. Mm. And the task

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4: This is Jim Daly from Focus on the Family. 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
7: Charles said it was horrible. He said it was the worst thing you could ever imagine. And he said, in fact, it was so horrible that when I went to kindergarten, I looked at this girl and I said, I gotta get out of my house. I don't know what to do. And she said, pray.
8: The friend.
7: The friend said, pray.
8: Mm. And these are five-year-olds.
7: Yeah. Mm-hmm.
5: That's Michelle Ablard describing the terrible plight of an abused child who ended up in foster care and then, through a series of miracles, ended up in her home and today is Michelle's adopted son. This is Focus on the Family with Jim Daly, and we're going to hear more of this incredible story, and then we're going to be asking you to prayerfully consider how you might help one of the tens of thousands of orphans living in foster care right now. Thanks for joining us. I'm John Fuller.
4: You know, John, one of our core values here at the ministry is the value of children, and we believe children are a heritage from the Lord and a blessing, and that's why so many of our programs are devoted to parenting and making sure parents are doing the best job they can do to raise the next generation. And what a calling it is to raise the next generation. I know moms are going, man, is this worth it? Yes, it's worth it. I've seen it with my own boys. Gene poured into them. I poured into them too, but Gene was the backbone of those boys getting a good foundation. And we live in a fallen world, and many kids today grew up in broken families. I grew up in a broken family. I was the foster kid way back when. And that was in fourth, fifth grade. And, you know, I ended up moving in with my brother, who was a young man who married his pregnant teen wife. And that had a whole thing, too.
5: But
4: that was junior
5: and
4: junior high and high school. So I've come from that brokenness. And here's the one thing that's amazing. God is there for you. And he's a father to the fatherless. And he is close to the brokenhearted and saves those crushed in spirit. And I think one thing, when your family breaks apart, you are crushed in spirit. But the Lord is there to say, come with me, and restores that brokenness. And today's program is about that.
5: Yeah, we've got a remarkable story for you about a school teacher who had a heart for children, and God pushed her to become involved in foster parenting. And this is really inspirational, and I think it's going to be life-changing for a number of our listeners. Michelle Ablard is in the studio with us. She's been a grade school teacher and educational specialist for over 25 years now. In 2017, Michelle became certified as a foster care parent, and that began an unexpected journey toward adoption of her now two children, Charles and Jean. And she's captured her story in a little book called Faith Builds a Family, A Journey of Faith, Hope, and Healing.
4: Michelle, welcome to Focus on the Family.
7: Well, thank you.
4: I love your story, and it's close to my heart, like I said, in the middle. But first of all, teachers were so important to me growing up. I think it was the structure I was looking for, because my home life was so void of structure. I had an alcoholic father, And my mom, you know, did what she could do, but it was falling apart. And, you know, I think going to school just was it for me. And I could excel in there, and I felt confident in there. Mm-hmm. And teachers, for whatever reason, they just took an interest in me and loved on me, which was awesome. It gave me a certain confidence that I don't think I had otherwise. Yeah. But that was all teachers. So on behalf of all those other teachers, thank you for doing what you've done and what you do every day. And I just think it's a great thing. You talk about being an ordinary school teacher with dogs and a mortgage, and that's what you thought your life would be like. And then...
7: Very routine.
4: You get into this... Yeah, you get into this situation. What was the nudge that God gave you to get into foster care?
7: It was interesting because I did have dogs and a mortgage, and I got in my car every day and drove to work, and it was routine.
4: Yeah.
7: And some days I would show up at work and be, how did I get here? Did I run any red lights? Or, you know, because all of a sudden it was so routine. But one day in particular, I'll never forget, I was driving to work and I just felt inside my spirit. I've never had God speak verbally to me, but I felt deep in my spirit, quit your job.
4: That, out of nowhere.
7: Out of nowhere.
4: That is how God speaks to
7: us. Out of nowhere. You know?
4: What did I
7: and,
4: just do?
7: And at that time, they were like having lists of teachers that were going to be laying off and things because districts just didn't have the funding at that point from the state. And I said, quit my job. That's funny. You know, so I just went on to work like nothing. And I kept feeling that all week.
4: Wow.
7: You know, I felt just conviction, quit your job. And I was like, okay, this isn't making sense. So I walked into school one day and with the staff that I just loved, and I loved being there. It had been my home for 16 years, you know. And I walked in, I was under so much conviction, I just blurted at everyone I saw, I feel like I need to quit.
4: Wow.
7: And they just laughed. You know, that helped me feel better then inside because I was pretty much ignoring what I knew I should do.
4: Hmm. Yeah, and what's so critical in this is the way God sews this together. So you did quit. You did get another job. And it was actually, you got paid more.
7: I did.
4: So that was good. But something happens in that second grade class that you're teaching. Tell us what happened.
7: Yeah, so... It was, and that's another amazing thing that I was working with all struggling readers, and there was this little girl, her name was Jean, in that group, and she was balding, and the smell was horrible, you know, and we saw red flags. We always saw red flags.
4: Sure.
7: But they're so good at covering things up that you can't just call the state on a red flag, and you have to have something. So... she was very unlovable. And after, you know, at that point, I'd been in the classroom 17 years, and I knew that the most unlovable were the ones who needed the most love.
4: Right.
7: And so I went home every night and prayed, God, help me to love this child.
4: Yeah.
7: But God has definitely taught me to love that child.
4: Well, and again, what you're describing is common with kids that are, you know, have very difficult trauma at home.
7: Mm-hmm. Yep. Yeah.
4: It's not unusual.
7: We knew there was something.
4: Yeah.
7: You know, and that's another thing that you had mentioned, that the boundaries, you know, the consistency. And so that was their safe place where they could do that kind of stuff because they knew that we would consistently love them while disciplining them.
4: No, and it's so good. But in your book, Faith Builds a Family, you share a story about the day you agreed to become a foster parent for Jean, this little girl that kind of... captured you.
7: Yes.
4: I mean, to be loved, and you knew the need for her to be loved. And then her older brother, Charles, also. Describe that first night when they were dropped off, and you're fostering at this point. So you're certified, and then the kids come along. Something Jean and I have experienced as well.
7: Yeah.
4: I think we had about 15 foster kids come through our house. And it's an interesting, that first experience is interesting.
7: It's
4: because you don't
7: it's
4: know
7: scary.
4: What to expect. You're just on the porch going, okay, here they come.
7: It's scary, you
4: so,
7: know.
4: So, yeah, what happened?
7: I knew who was coming,
4: okay.
7: which was beautiful.
4: That's even better.
7: You know, but I also knew who was coming, which was also scary because I knew who.
5: Yeah.
4: Oh, well, that's true.
7: I had worked with her,
4: yeah.
7: You know, and I'm like, Yeah, they were completely terrified when they were walking up. It was like the weight of the world was on their shoulders. And I come to the door, and they look up, and they start just screaming, "It's Miss Ablard!"
4: Yeah. That's kind of cool, actually.
7: Yeah, so then I opened the door, and they were just... So they ran everywhere, and I'm thinking, what did I get myself into?
4: Well, that's the beginning. They got to check out the domain.
7: They were so excited. Just amazing.
5: And their ages at this time were?
7: 7 and 8.
5: Okay. Mm-hmm. Wow.
4: And they're in the foster system, and there's a distinction. So the state is hopeful that there can be some work with the parents, the birth parents, that they could get to a healthier place. And hopefully there's intervention. But that is, you know, for the 343,000 kids in foster care, about 77,000, the parental rights have been terminated. Mm-hmm. These kids, their parental rights had not been terminated yet.
7: No.
4: But so they're in the system. This is hopefully a temporary thing to where the parents can get their act together. Mm-hmm. And this is going on in every state in the U.S.
7: Yeah.
4: I mean, that is the idea. And they really, the state works hard for reunification, sometimes to a fault, to be honest, because those parents aren't going to be able to get the bad behavior corrected.
7: Yeah.
4: And then that's when the court steps in, they terminate parental rights, and that's where you have 77,000 who are available for adoption. And just describe these kids particularly, what they were facing. How long were they in the foster system? When did they become available for adoption?
7: We went through actually years. I think it was 4.5 years.
4: Mm-hmm. So there was visitation occurring?
7: Visitation started after 9 months. The abuse in their home was so horrific. But due to state laws, they had to start at least trying to work on reunification. So they started visits. And Charles immediately started having physical problems, neurological. He looked like he was having seizures, and his arms would fly everywhere. And he doesn't remember the details of the abuse. It was so horrific, but he it comes out in his body. And you know, that's another thing that they learned early on, how to advocate for themselves. And he
4: survival.
7: Yeah, he wrote. Actually, no, he went and made a video for the judge, begging, "Please, don't ever make me go see them again." And the judge granted his wishes, and he was free to never see them again.
4: Wow.
7: He said, it's just doing too much, I can't heal. Gene went to see the parents a little while longer, and it was through a few conversations that she revealed that she was afraid to tell them that she didn't want to see them anymore, that they would hurt her because they still had that hold on her.
4: Sure. You know, the thing that's so hard to grasp is it's one, a beautiful thing. Children have an amazing capacity to forgive their flawed parents. I mean, I did, and I know that feeling. You still love your dad. You still love your mom, even though they're not healthy parents. Oftentimes, those parents were abused as children. And it's a repetitive cycle that occurs. And so we need to recognize that. In Jean's case, your daughter, she was having fantasy escapes. Describe that, because that, again, is a tool of survival.
7: Yeah. I mean, her dream was that one day she would be able to sit on the couch and snuggle with her mom. That was her dream, that her mom would actually wrap her in her arms and snuggle with her. And she thought that with these parenting classes that they were going to be better, you know, and that was her dream. She continued with the family visits just for a short while after. She would go off into her closet afterwards, and I would hear her talking, and she'd be off in a completely different world.
4: So in that context, what were, you know, some of the attitude adjustment that you needed to have? Expectation adjustments.
7: A lot of patience.
4: Yeah.
7: You know, and just sit there and wait for her to come out of it and just say, "Hey, what were you doing?" And that was how she coped. She would completely leave the situation completely. Another thing is, you know, we had good therapists, and a good therapist brings the foster mom in at the end, or dad. Yeah. So that's how we worked through a lot of it. A lot of it, I think, it was just her feeling safe. And
4: right,
7: once
4: totally.
7: She started to feel safe, she no longer disappeared into another world.
4: Mm. Yeah.
7: And she's never gone there since.
4: That's one of the best rewards, and I experienced that, Jean and I, with some of the foster kids that came mm-hmm. in with food insecurity issues,
7: yep.
4: stuttering. I mean, these are things that occur because the kids have been traumatized.
7: Yeah.
4: And there's no box that says perfect child.
7: No.
4: You know, mm-hmm. that you can select from.
7: Mm-hmm.
4: They all come typically with issues. And then the question is, how do you do the things you need to do to give that child confidence and security? The one that I experienced with it was a 2-year-old boy, and he came in, stuttered, and he would sit for breakfast, and Mr. Jim, you know, can I have cereal? And I give him a bowl of cereal. Can I have toast? I give him toast. Can I have a pancake? I give him a pancake. This went on for like 3 or 4 weeks every morning, and I just did what he would ask for.
7: Mm-hmm.
4: And one day, it just ended.
5: Hmm.
4: And he asked for a bowl of cereal and nothing
7: wow.
4: else. And the other thing is, the stuttering stopped at the same moment.
7: Mm-hmm.
4: It's like wow. he could then speak clearly. It was like a total God
7: yeah.
4: thing.
7: Mm-hmm. Yep.
4: Just those things, those insecurities, and the fact that he knew he could have access to food anytime he wanted
7: mm-hmm.
4: Made such a difference for him emotionally.
7: Yeah.
4: Tell us about the plea that Charles made to God when he was in kindergarten, the prayer he said.
7: This gives me chills. I mean, this is
4: and
7: the
4: this
7: Bible
4: is Gene's
7: says,
4: brother.
7: Yes, the Bible says, faith of a mustard seed. You can tell that mountain to move and it will move. And it was Christmas time, and the kids had lived with me since Halloween. So Christmas Eve service. My brother, Michael, did a lot with us at the beginning there. He really helped Charles a lot come out of his shell.
4: Mm-hmm. And he's a therapist?
7: Spent a lot of time.
4: Or?
7: No. We did have a therapist friend, though.
4: Okay. All right.
7: Jamie, who...
4: Okay, Jamie.
7: She's like a sister, yeah. You know, you become very close to the counselors when you start foster care.
5: Mm-hmm, right, yeah.
7: But, we were driving home from Christmas Eve service. It was their, you know, their first time. They were all dressed up. And so we were driving home, and my brother said, tell us what life was like for you guys back then. And Charles said, I'll never forget it. I will never, this moment. Charles said it was horrible. He said it was the worst thing you could ever imagine. And he said, in fact, it was so horrible that when I went to kindergarten, I looked at this girl and I said, I gotta get out of my house. I don't know what to do. And she said, pray.
4: The friend.
7: The friend said, pray.
4: Mm. And these are 5-year-olds.
7: Yeah. Mm-hmm.
4: Wow.
7: And
4: that's growing up fast.
7: Yeah. And then, you know, I found out who the girl was later on. She had also been in foster care at one point, which was interesting.
4: Yeah.
7: But she told him, pray. And I started tracing back. Well, 3 years ago, what was I doing? You know, and of course, this was also divinely inspired because I don't just come up with ideas like this, but it was that nudge again. Where was I 3 years ago?
4: Yeah.
7: And I would have been driving to work when God said, quit your job.
5: Yeah.
4: Yeah, I mean, that networking, the weaving of the tapestry from the Lord is such a part of your story.
5: Wow.
4: You mention in the book Proverbs 3:5-6. It actually
7: yes.
4: is my life verse. I love that verse. It's, I think, one of the most popular verses. Lean not on your own understanding, but
7: yes.
4: in all your ways acknowledge him, and he will make your path straight.
7: Mm-hmm.
4: I mean, who wouldn't, in devastating trauma, who wouldn't cling to that?
7: Yes.
4: Right? That's the promise of God.
7: Mm-hmm.
4: How did that become powerful and tangible for you and the kids?
7: Well, it's so amazing because... you know, part of foster care is court.
5: Yeah.
7: And the mom, the parents had separated. They were no longer together. And the dad was holding on to them. And, you know, we found out later the reason he was holding on was because they still had his secrets, you know, and he wanted to make sure he got them back because he didn't want the secrets out. So we were going to face court, and I hadn't told the kids yet. We were still in school, and I knew it was we were going to have court in June, and we were all subpoenaed. And they were going to have to go in and testify against their dad.
4: With him in the room?
7: With him in the room.
4: Oh, my goodness.
7: And I just thought, these kids have been through so much. Yeah. Why are we doing this again?
4: That's trauma.
7: Yeah. But I tucked him into bed, and I went to my knees at night at my couch. And I said, I don't understand. Why are you doing this? Why these kids have been through so much. And I just, I fell apart. And I said, I am not leaving this spot until you tell me why. Wow. And that verse popped into my head. Proverbs 3, 5, and 6. You know, that was a verse I grew up with. I hadn't thought about it in years. And I replayed it in my head, and it's, you know, trust in the Lord with all your heart. Trust. I wasn't trusting. And lean not on your own understanding. It wasn't my job to understand why. It was my job to trust.
4: Yeah.
7: And I said, thank you, Lord. And I went to bed. And I said, I sang my songs, laid in bed, you know, and I felt peace. I said, because you've gotten us this far, Lord, you know. And Charles always said to me, Mom, it's not, God wouldn't bring us this far to let us go. Mm. We have to trust.
4: Yeah. Well, before we close today, Michelle, you've brought along some very special guests, Charles and Jean,
7: yes.
4: The kids we've been talking about, and we'd like to take a moment just to ask them a few questions and hear from them. Are you guys okay with that?
0: Yeah.
4: Okay, great. What a remarkable story, and in so many ways, you know, I'm sorry that you had to go through that, you know. It's going to get me teary-eyed now because one of the things I love from my sons who are now 24 and 22 is they'll say to me, you were a great dad, which I didn't have, you didn't have. And I hope as you grow up and you get married that that might be something that you'll treasure when your kids say you're a great mom and you're a great dad. Won't that be cool? I'm sure you can't even imagine that right now, but it will happen, I think. But even not, just that you're healthy and you're doing well. So thanks for your courage to just sit in for a few minutes with us. I don't even know. Jeez, there's so many ways we could go here. Maybe a favorite memory with your forever mom here, Michelle. What do you think? When you were on the porch and you realized, it's my teacher. What did that feel like? Either one of you. Let's start with you, Charles. What did it feel like?
9: I don't remember much from back then. My mind blocked most of it out.
4: Yeah.
9: I do remember running through the house and looking at all the stuff and being like, this is a $1 million mansion.
4: It's three bedrooms. And one of them could be yours.
9: And I'm like, the dishwasher actually works.
4: Oh, that's interesting. Yeah. Was it a tough process though, the transition, did it feel like light? Did it feel positive?
9: It felt positive, yeah.
4: That's amazing. Do you remember that prayer when you were five?
9: Yeah. I actually also got help from my school. There's a thing called the Good News Club.
4: Oh, yeah. My wife and I both participated in that.
9: Yeah. So that's actually how I learned how to pray, was the Good News Club.
4: Wow. That was great that you were able to go to that. Jean, how about you? What was that memory when you went, ah?
0: It was crazy because, I mean, I had recognized her as, oh, she's the teacher that we would read this little book. What was it? Wayside Stories?
10: Mm-hmm.
0: Yeah, we'd read Wayside Stories together, just like take turns at our little table. And then the minute I saw her, I was like, wait, this is her house? I'm going to stay with her. This is awesome. Because I really liked her. She was like the only teacher that I really liked because we had that bond together.
4: Yeah. So. I mean, that's so, you know, you're hungry for that, right? Because yes. You haven't felt a normal sense of love.
0: Yes. Yes.
4: And when you feel it, somebody paying attention to you, somebody recognizing you're actually in the room, that's an amazing feeling, isn't it?
0: Yeah, it feels great. It's refreshing.
4: Yeah.
0: Yeah.
4: And that is what it should be like. That is normal. That is what a child should feel.
0: Yes.
4: Is being wanted and being loved. And again, it's wonderful that you guys are experiencing that now. And I'm sorry it didn't happen when you were first born. Let me ask you guys, you know, why do you think, if you're talking, you're talking to a couple million people through this broadcast, and being a foster parent or adopting out of foster care can be really hard. What's your best pitch to ask an adult or a married couple to say it's a good thing to do? What would you say?
0: I think I would say, like, whenever you go and you make that step, someone or maybe like halfway across the world is thanking you, because this is something that's taking them out of like torture. Like, this is something completely new. This is like a new life for them that you're going to give them.
4: Yeah. Charles, any thoughts?
9: Well, you're literally saving your life. I mean, I could have died there, so.
4: Oh, that's so sad, my friend.
9: Whenever you think about that, if you think about it as saving a life, I think it's a pretty easy choice.
4: Hmm. Man, that is good. That is so good. And that, let me ask you spiritually, I mean, this idea of God and trusting in the Lord and the Proverbs 3, 5, and 6 that we talked about earlier, how has he made an impact in your life? And what's your relationship with the Lord like?
0: I feel like if I hadn't gotten into foster care, I wouldn't have known God, because we were not a Christian family at my biological parents' house. We were actually probably the complete opposite. Mm. And I feel like to this day, I've gotten really close to God through foster care, because it depends on like the home you go into. If you go into a Christian home, then you know that like not only does someone else love you, but God loves you too. So even whenever you don't feel loved, God's there with you through everything, like yeah, through all your healing, through all the trauma you're re-experiencing. And it's just, it's great.
4: It's pretty awesome. And that he loves you more than anything. You. Yeah. And you. That he loved you enough to die for you. Mm. That's pretty cool.
5: Well, that's how we concluded our conversation with Michelle Eblard and her two teenagers, Charles and Jean, on today's episode of Focus on the Family with Jim Daly. What an amazing story, Jim. And God prompting Michelle at the right time to step in and foster these kids. And she was ready and willing to give them a forever home.
4: Yeah, she was. And here's the thing. Michelle didn't accomplish all that on her own. She had a wonderful community of support. And that's what you need. Her niece's family got her started in foster care. Her brother was a positive influence on her kids. And many others helped along the way. That's a key part of what our Wait No More ministry, where we not only recruit couples to become foster or adoptive parents, but we also encourage people to come alongside these families in their church and community. Not everyone is going to adopt. We get it. But there are great ways to get involved and provide help. Maybe shopping or running errands for the families, doing laundry, or simply being a good neighbor and a friend. 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And many of these kids end up carrying their possessions in trash bags, hefty bags. 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We so appreciate your generosity. Yeah. And the kids do, too.
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8: Our Labor Day holiday Monday starts out with a little patchy fog, but we're sure to have sunshine, picking things up into 70 to 75 degrees. Along the central Oregon coast, it's going to have plenty of sunshine, cooler temperatures, and highs near 70. In the Willamette Valley Weather Center, I'm Robert Pratt.
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10: Hey there, my name is Brant, and producer Sherry is here too. 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
1: Maybe you've noticed this. I went to a bunch of stores yesterday and it's all the Halloween stuff is out right as you walk in.
0: Already.
1: Oh, my goodness. I don't get it. Okay, I can get in trouble for talking about this, by the way, because some people will be offended that I brought it up. Other people, if I have a certain angle on it, they'll be like, man, why are you dumping on my fun or whatever? This is no win. I will say, you have to admit it's weird, right? You walk in, here's a bag of skulls at Home Depot. I mean, serious.
0: Yeah.
1: Or Lowe's or Target or Walmart. Mm-hmm. It's just saying, like, what? What in the... It's just kind of...

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0: 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Good morning.
1: Just talking about the strange Halloween stuff you run into if you go to a store this time of year. I ran into it all yesterday. Everybody had the huge displays. Man, the technology too. I think it's odd, all of it. Mm-hmm. Freaking kids out and stuff. I don't get it. But mm-hmm. I got to tell you, they had this 8-foot fuzzy animatronic werewolf. And
0: you were impressed?
1: I was impressed. I got to hand it to him. And it was $179. I mean,
0: that's just so silly.
1: In my day.
0: Oh, yeah. You couldn't get
1: an 8-foot animatronic anything.
0: Not under $800.
1: No.
0: Never. Would never happen.
1: I looked through the Sharper Image catalog for giant animatronic animals of any sort. And you're not,
0: You're not walking out of there with that.
1: No. Imagine, like, this is basically, and it does stuff.
0: What do you mean it does stuff?
1: It walks around, it lights up, and it's... What? I was just saying, that's an amazing deal. Like, don't do it. It's silly because
0: you don't need it any other time. What are you going to put a Christmas hat on it, and now it's the Christmas...
1: No, you teach it to play the drums, okay. And then you start a pizza place. That's what you do, Sherry.
0: You may say it's stupid.
1: Yeah.
0: Somebody's making millions of dollars off of it.
1: Yeah, you don't have the vision. You lack the vision. Someone else is taking it to the bank.

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4: Hey, what's up? Happy Labor Day to you. My name is Brant. Producer Sherry is here too. I'm gonna grill.
5: You are specifically. Mm-hmm. You're gonna be the
4: one. I got caught up. I'm gonna learn it. And I'm gonna do a good job this time.
5: Oh boy!
4: I know. Previous attempts have failed.
5: Okay.
4: Anyway, happy Labor Day.

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1: Hopefully you love the music on the radio station. It's really weird, like, that music speaks to us the way it does. If you think about it, it's math, it's frequencies, it's tones. It can all be reduced to equations and whatnot, but it produces real emotion. And they say, I've always wondered about this, like, why if something's in a minor key, does that make it sad versus a major key? It's not absolute. Mm-hmm. I mean, there's some songs that can be sad in a major key and vice versa, but it really is true. And I was reading about this, and they say it has to do with the way we vocalize pain or happiness ourselves. We tend to go there vocally.
0: Okay.
1: When we're talking. There is no punchline to this, by the way. If you're waiting for something even moderately amusing or even interesting,
0: we'd ask you to back away from that expectation.
1: Oh, no, there's nothing interesting coming. Don't even. But I just think it's interesting because it transcends culture. Like, you can find a culture in Amazonia that's removed from Western music or something, and they're still going to react the same, basically, to those tones. Some things just do that. Some things are relaxing. Some things aren't. And again, that's all I have to say about that.
0: It's amazing how we've been created.
1: Thank you. That's where I was going
0: with
1: that.
0: There we go.
1: It's amazing how we've been created. That's what I'm trying to say.
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0: You have found the Brant Hanson Show on Hope 107.9. We are so glad you're here.
1: We're just talking about music and stuff. Different people react to different music, but there's some commonality that extends around culture. Same thing for me goes with public speaking.
2: Okay. And
1: I really mean this. This is not a slam on anybody or anything. It's just, it's my personal preference. Mm-hmm. I have a problem with people yelling at me with public speaking. I just, like, some people like it, I guess.
2: Well, I think some people have grown to expect it. I don't know if anyone likes it.
1: Like, you've got a microphone. I was at a big music festival, and people, that's what they do. They pick up a microphone, they see a crowd, like, are you guys ready to rock and roll? But it's like, dude, you got a microphone.
2: The microphone amplifies.
1: You could just say, are you ready to rock and roll right now?
2: And I would hear you.
1: But there's something about, and it happens in church culture, too.
2: It does.
1: It's like, oh, okay, but now I'm preaching, so I'm going to yell. I'm not everybody, I'm just a guy.
2: Right.
1: But I think for a lot of introverts or analytical people, we're saying, like, we don't...
2: Well, I don't think anyone likes it. I think people
1: really?
2: Have... No, I don't think anyone likes being yelled at. I think you learn to expect it and anticipate it. And in as much that you may feel uncomfortable when it doesn't happen because you've grown to... used to it. But I don't think anyone's like,
1: terrible,
2: yell more at me.
1: This is terrible news because I was thinking everybody around me was liking this.
2: Oh, no, we all hate
1: it. No, we all
2: We're just used to it.
1: Please don't yell at us. We're sorry.

0: school.
1: It's back to school time across the Willamette Valley. 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
1: So Target is introducing maps on their app for the stores themselves so you can find stuff.
2: Okay.
1: Something I've been advocating for a while because I can't find things when I go into a store, and then they change it up.
2: Yeah, but Target's pretty much set up the same way no matter what, right?
1: Well, it like doesn't stop me from complaining about it.
2: Okay.
1: So
2: that's the
1: goal. That's why I have unveiled a new idea. Because I'll come out with ideas for stores that's and businesses, yeah. And I just came up with a new one. I think you guys are going to love this. Somebody needs to run with it and just make it happen. Mm-hmm. But the idea here is called introducing McFinderson's Department Store.
2: Oh, okay. Tell us about that.
1: McFinderson's. I put the Mick in front of it to give it kind of a populist, you know, feel. Because Finderson's sounds kind of elite. So, anyway, McFinderson's Department Store would be organized. You would automatically know where everything is.
2: How?
1: Because it'd be organized from boring stuff on the left to exciting, fun stuff on the right.
2: Interesting.
1: So if it's kind of in the, like, you name an item, and like if it's like slip and slide, well, it's going to be way over on the right. Because that's so fun. Kazoos, way over on the right. Yeah. Lord of the Rings stuff, way over on the right. Video games, way over there.
2: That's
1: yarn, way over on the left.
2: See, this is an issue because
1: wheat germ.
2: It's subjective.
1: Way over on the left.
2: So, what about people who knit? They think yarn should be on the right.
1: Just stay on the left, folks. All of that stuff.
2: So maybe it should be called Brant Hansen's McFinderson's. What you find exciting will be way on the right, and what you don't find exciting will be way on the left.
1: Not tires. That's on the left. Boring. Let's see. Hangers.
2: Yeah.
1: Hangers.
2: People like
1: linens.
2: To organize things. What about cooking? Some people love cooking.
1: Left side.
2: Okay.
1: Video games way over there.
2: McFinderson's.
1: Easy to find stuff at McFinderson's. Can

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1: Yeah, pretty excited about that. McFinderson's department store. I just invented this. You could walk into any McFinderson's and find anything you want because it'll be organized. Boring stuff on the left, fun stuff on the right. And so you just have to know whether it's boring or fun and you go that direction.
2: You don't think that's subjective to some people?
1: Not really. I mean, like, for the most part.
2: Women's shoes.
1: Way over on the left. It's boring. Real boring.
2: So, okay. Jewelry.
1: Boring. Way over on the left.
2: Cereal.
1: What kind?
2: Corn flakes.
1: Left side.
2: Lucky Charms.
1: Right side. See, that's what I mean. This is easy. You know this. You know that. Count Chocula is going to be way over on the right.
2: Is there anything in the middle? Do we have grades of this or
1: probably
2: everything's
1: not
2: really terrible or
1: big,
2: really great?
1: Big aisle down the middle.
2: And then, all the items are stacked all the way up on the right hand side.
3: This is Cheryl Balthrop from the front lines of the Eugene Mission, where we offer food, shelter, hope, and a path off the streets. 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
4: Whether you're staying inland or heading for the coast this Labor Day, it's looking very nice indeed, with afternoon sunshine will reach an easy 75 degrees. Along the central Oregon coast, we're going to see sunshine and light breezes and highs near 70. In the Willamette Valley Weather Center, I'm Robert Pratt.

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1: Some pretty cool sports news. Very proud of the people in Madison, Alabama.
2: Mm-hmm.
1: Minor league baseball team name. The Rocket City. Now, that's great, too, because you're not just calling it Madison. You're going with Rocket City.
2: Mm-hmm.
1: That's cool.
2: Yes.
1: Rocket City Trash Pandas.
2: Oh, that's the whole name.
1: That's the name for the team.
2: Rocket City.
1: The Rocket City Trash Pandas.
2: Hmm. Can you have they unpacked that on what that means?
1: A trash panda is a raccoon.
2: That's what you call a raccoon. Oh, I did not know that. Okay, well, there's something new.
1: When I heard that, I was like, I have never wanted a jersey so bad in my entire life.
2: Of a trash panda.
1: Isn't that the coolest name for a sports team I've ever
2: raccoons
1: heard? Please, any and all trash panda merchandise,
2: send it our way.

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1: Hey, what's up? My name is Brant. Happy Labor Day to you. We are so honored you're listening, whether it's Labor Day or tomorrow or next day, just being a part of this together. Hopefully it's incredibly encouraging to you, all of it, here on this radio station.

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1: I hope you know this. You don't have to push so hard today. Rest is actually okay.

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1: Been doing this thing on the show where we just kind of randomly pick a proverb because wisdom is so out of fashion. It really is. So we like to zig when the culture zags. So, hey, let's talk wisdom stuff. Proverbs. Randomly picking one. Let's go. This is Proverbs 10 and verse 19. It says, "Sin is not ended by multiplying words, but the prudent hold their tongues."
2: Oh, Father, help me.
1: Me too. That's where's the one about, there's a similar one about...
2: where there are many words, sin fall is sure to be following or something like that.
1: Foolishness is not far behind or something. We have to watch that being on the radio.
2: Yes.
1: Because like Sherry says, like I say, these 4 hours don't fill themselves. So we have to use some words. We try to keep it short.
2: Mm-hmm.
1: But the idea that you could just keep talking and eventually you'll hit on something wise doesn't work.
2: Yeah.
1: Either it's there or it's not. And we do. We want to just overcome sometimes. I think this, I'm not talking about just us specifically, but in general, overcome lack of anything to say with just a blizzard of words.
2: Yeah. Sometimes you, on any given topic, you don't have anything to say.
1: But you just say it anyway.
2: Yeah. That's the problem.
1: Just scroll through social media sometimes. words. What are we saying?
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1: You have found the Brant Hansen Show on Hope 107.9. We're glad you're here.
2: Try something here I haven't done in a little while. It's called Miming the News.
3: Oh,
2: this is
3: great.
2: Where, like, other places will have news, mm-hmm. and it's the same old, same old.
3: Yeah.
2: But I will mime it, and because I'm a gifted mime, I'm just not bragging if you can back it up.
3: Sure, and there may be people listening saying, mime on the radio.
2: Yeah, it can't be done.
3: Yeah, what would you say to those people?
2: I'd say...
3: watch it. Oh.
2: Yeah.
3: Just that.
2: Right. I'd say, because I totally can.
3: Okay.
2: So here's the story, and mm-hmm. I'm wearing full mime regalia right now.
3: The gloves.
2: I go out of my way, even though you can't see it.
3: Yeah.
2: I got the beret on, the white makeup, mm-hmm. the gloves, the slightly too snug horizontally striped shirt.
3: Suspenders.
2: The black pants.
3: Mm-hmm.
2: Suspenders. Okay. So here's the story we'll be doing. A Colorado Springs officer responded to a report of a suspicious vehicle.
3: Mm-hmm.
2: So officers approached the vehicle. This is what I'll be doing, miming.
3: Okay, got it.
2: Officers approach the vehicle. A man tries to climb out of the trunk.
3: Yeah.
2: Okay. But he sees the officer, so he gets back in the trunk and shuts it. But then they try to open it, so he jumps out,
3: mm-hmm.
2: takes off running, and then a police dog named Maverick runs him down and wrestles him to the ground. So
3: this is what you're giving us.
2: Yeah.
3: It's already kind of picturesque, but you're going to add to it.
2: Here we go. Miming the news. I'm about to go full mime. I'm going to do the trunk thing and then a police dog. I'll be the police dog too.
3: Okay, good.
2: So
3: good.
2: I'm
3: good
2: everybody.
3: To know.
2: In
3: All
2: this.
3: Right.
2: Here
3: Let's
2: we go.
3: See.

0: on.
1: I've had to take a lot out of you.
2: Rolling on the ground.
1: Yeah. You'll want to pick your beret up there.
2: It's hard for me to run on all fours like that, too. But yeah, I'll get my beret and get out of here. But that was exhausting. I hope you guys appreciated it.

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1: Okay, a lot of people did this recently. Drove their kids to college.
2: Mm-hmm.
1: It's happened before.
2: Yeah.
1: Father drives daughter to college. Here's what's amazing about it. She went to school in Seattle.
2: Okay.
1: Okay, Seattle University in Washington. Okay, but here's the thing. They live in China.
2: Oh.
1: He drove her to school. They were in China and they went west.
2: Right.
1: They drove across China.
2: Mm-hmm.
1: All the way. It's a massive country.
2: Mm-hmm.
1: Across like Azerbaijan and all those countries.
2: Of course.
1: Across Russia.
2: Mm-hmm.
1: Into Europe.
2: Mm-hmm.
1: They drove all the way across Germany,
2: mm-hmm.
1: all the way into France, drove up the English Channel in a channel or whatever,
2: mm-hmm.
1: and then took a ship from the UK, like Southampton,
2: mm-hmm.
1: to the United States.
2: Okay.
1: Rented a car and drove like from New York across to Seattle, and he dropped her off at school.
2: Well.
1: He promised her a road trip.
2: And boy, did she get it.
1: He totally delivered.
2: Many, many roads.
1: 18,600 miles, just a dad and his daughter. And you know what?
2: Hmm.
1: That sounds awesome to me.
2: Yeah, you and your daughter.
1: We would have a blast.
2: Yeah, you guys like road trips
1: together. We would sing. We dance in the car.
2: You don't, but that's long, Brandon. I mean, you guys would take mountain trips.
1: There would be emotional highs and lows. But
2: right around the English Channel.
1: We would have a ball. We would love it.

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1: Maybe you're part of a church community like this. I don't think most people are, but I've always thought it would be a cool vibe if it was like AA. Because addicts know something that the rest of us miss, I think, which is we're always on the precipice of blowing everything, because you are. And that's something I need to know. Because that's wisdom to know. Like, again, somebody's an addict knows I am one step away from flushing everything down the drain. Everything beautiful that God has given me, every blessing. And I think about this as a man. I'm on that precipice, if I really want to be honest, at all times, of taking everything beautiful that I've been given and blowing it. And the person who has blown it before, you actually have a blessing, and that is knowing that that's possible.
2: It's freeing.
1: Right.
2: Yeah.
1: And it helps you to stay away from that precipice.
2: Mm-hmm.
1: But the rest of us, man, we think, I can kind of toe up to this thing here. I know what I'm doing. I'm a good person, quote unquote. Yeah, when you're an addict, you know you're not.
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8: Our Labor Day holiday Monday starts out with a little patchy fog, but we're sure to have sunshine, picking things up into 70 to 75 degrees. Along the central Oregon coast, it's going to have plenty of sunshine, cooler temperatures, and highs near 70. In the Willamette Valley Weather Center, I'm Robert Prout.

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1: Maybe you've noticed this. I went to a bunch of stores yesterday, and it's all the Halloween stuff is out right as you walk in.
2: Already.
1: Oh, my goodness. I don't get it. Okay, I can get in trouble for talking about this, by the way, because some people will be offended that I brought it up. Other people, if I have a certain angle on it, they'll be like, man, why are you dumping on my fun or whatever? This is no win. I will say, you have to admit it's weird, right? You walk in, here's a bag of skulls at Home Depot. I mean, serious.
2: Yeah.
1: Or Lowe's or Target or Walmart. Mm-hmm. It's just saying, like, what? What in the... It's just kind of weird because our whole culture, like adults anyway, kids have things they're scared of.
2: Mm-hmm.
1: And because they're kids. And then adults, we like live in denial about death almost all year long. And then suddenly bag of skulls.
2: And it's celebrated. And it's, yeah.
1: Yeah. Mm-hmm. And it's a big joke. They get ignored again. Mm-hmm. And then try to act like it's not even, try to push it out of our minds like it's not even a factor. You have to admit that's kind of weird.

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Join us in praying for teachers, students, parents, bus drivers, and school staff and administrators. 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
1: Hey there, my name is Brant. Producer Sherry's here. First, welcome. Second, happy Labor Day. Hope you're enjoying your day off if you've got one. If you don't have one, we hope you're enjoying your day still working. We're just glad you're here.

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1: In case you need to hear this, it's okay if your faith feels quiet sometimes. 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
1: Welcome. Thank you for listening. I just want to share from the heart here about something.
2: Oh,
1: I can't.
2: Oh, man.
3: Oh, I can't because...
2: So dialed in to what was on your heart.
1: I know. And then, but this just came in. Just been handed this. It is breaking animal news. We try to keep it updated on animal news that gets ignored everywhere else. The places that focus primarily on human news ignore these stories.
2: That's true.
1: I bring you this story. It's from Henji the cheetah, where he is held in captivity in South Africa. So he's in this cage, and he's this big cheetah, right?
2: Yeah.
1: Okay, so you're following me.
2: Sure, I'm
1: he's
2: there.
1: He's a cheetah. Next door, on the other side of the fence, there's really a lesson here for all of us.
2: Okay.
1: On the other side of the fence in this little zoo thing are a bunch of meerkats. So those are little critters, and they don't like the cheetah. They're very threatened by the cheetah being next door.
2: Okay.
1: So Kenji leans against the fence that's in common between them, the little wire fence. They attack him. They go flailing at him. They're clawing, they're scratching, they're screaming, they're going after, you know, and they're reaching his fur and they're grabbing it, and it makes him purr. He loves it.
2: What?
1: He just feels that he's getting attention.
2: No, I'm not
1: making this up.
2: Okay, but all right.
1: They're attacking him and he purrs louder and louder, and he just falls asleep against the fence while they're attacking. And I think there's a lesson there about unoffendability and being thankful even for your enemies.
2: In these stories, do you That's not feel story. Like you are projecting human emotions on animals, and it's, we can't know what he really feels because he's a cheetah?
1: The forgiveness that the forgiveness that he is extending to these meerkats.
2: Maybe
1: that's
2: he's taunting
1: that we can
2: them.
1: All come. No, he's not.
2: He's taunting them, and he knows that they're really upset.
1: There's something about spiritual maturity that people can learn from if they would open their hard hearts and actually learn. It'd be great.
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1: You know, I just want to pause and reflect on this show.
2: Okay.
1: We had a story earlier about Kenji the cheetah that was absolutely beautiful. Yeah. And absolutely, it was about forgiveness. It was about tolerating each other, and it was about love. Loving our enemies, very biblical. And it's just kind of interesting because this happened. You can listen to it on the podcast if you want to rehear it.
2: Yeah.
1: But it, I'm going to be honest here, it hit a brick wall with Sherry. She didn't care.
2: It's not that I didn't care. It's the all of those things you said. I think you like made it about that. Not what it was actually about.
1: Okay, well, I hear what you're saying, but it makes me feel, when I hear you say that,
2: yeah.
1: I feel like you don't care about a beautiful story of forgiveness.
2: Well, I think you're making a story up. Unless we can interview Kenji.
1: Unless you don't care about
2: Kenji
1: the Bible.
2: Can say too.
1: I'd be happy to interview Kenji if that's what Kenji the cheat on the show would be awesome. It was a good story.
2: It was a story.
1: If you ever want to listen to the podcast, by the way, it's on. It's at the normal places. You want to hear that.

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1: Welcome. Have a seat with Sherry and me. Got an open chair here for you. We call it the Honesty Cafe. And we just ask you questions. Just got to be honest. Here's the one we wanted to kick around today. What are you too much of? Like, people are like, man, that's just, you're just a little too this or that. What would you say for that?
2: Yeah, I'm a little bit too much by the rules.
1: Huh.
2: I feel like whenever I became a follower of Jesus, I'm all in.
1: Uh-huh.
2: And I think that people tend to pick and choose the sins. I'm not saying I'm completely sinless. I sin. I do sin. But I know I make a conscious effort. And, like, people give me a hard time about the way I drive. Well, aren't we supposed to live under the laws of Caesar? So that means I'm not going to speed. You know, I'm not going to, you know, I'm going to treat people the way I want to be treated. And that means even when I'm driving. So, like, my friends and family tease me because they know, like, if it says that it takes, you know, an hour and 15 minutes to get there, it's likely going to take me an hour and 15 minutes. I'm not going to see how much time I can shave off of that.
1: I think that's actually laudable. It does bother people because I think we associate that personality type of being someone who not only does it herself, but tends to push it off on other people. And then hold them in a graceless way. I mean, I know that that's the downside to a really great thing, that you have this strong conscience. And
3: mm-hmm.
1: But I know, like, there's certain personality types, that's the weakness uh-huh. that comes with it, is you also have to tell yourself, I need to cut other people slack who don't.
2: Oh, absolutely.
1: Yeah.

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1: Just kicking this around today in the Honesty Cafe. What are you too much of? We're talking to Kelly. She said she's too much by the rules. Like, she likes to be on time, for instance, that kind of thing.
2: And you have to be tolerant. I mean, you know, just like I know Sherry's thing tends to be running late. Well, my sister, who's also named Sherry, runs late as well. And it drives me insane. But I love her. I think I would lay down my life for her, but I love her. You know, she is my sister biologically and my sister in Christ, and I love her with all of me, and I'm so grateful to have her, but that drives me insane.
3: Yeah.
2: Drives me insane. And so I don't remind her. Yeah.
1: And what we consider certain rules, I mean, everybody's breaking their own rules. Like,
2: exactly.
1: That's the thing we know about being a follower of Christ, is that there's no one who's living up to even the things that they've said. I just had a conversation with a neighbor, really cool neighbor, a couple days ago. We had him over for dinner, just kind of impromptu. And he's not into this Christianity thing at all. But it was real interesting. He talked about religion and rules and stuff. And then the conversation swung after he'd listed about 18 of his own rules for how everybody ought to live.
3: Right.
1: And just kind of like, man, isn't that the way we are, though? We're all bent this way. We've all got our own rules, and we don't even live up to those. And he agreed.
3: Yeah.
2: Right.
1: That's, again, I'm trying to say to him, look, that's why we need Jesus. Like, that's why we need that, because none of us lives up to it.
4: Genesis 2:15 says, "The Lord God took the man and put him in the Garden of Eden to work it and keep it." Hi, I'm Rob West with today's Faith and Finance Minute. 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
2: Whether you're staying inland or heading for the coast this Labor Day, it's looking very nice indeed. With afternoon sunshine, we'll reach an easy 75 degrees. Along the central Oregon coast, we're going to see sunshine and light breezes and highs near 70. In the Willamette Valley Weather Center, I'm Robert Pratt.

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2: Just talking about the strange Halloween stuff you run into if you go to a store this time of year. I ran into it all yesterday. Everybody had the huge displays. Man, the technology, too. I think it's odd, all of it. Mm-hmm. Freaking kids out and stuff. I don't get it. But I got to tell you, they had this 8-foot fuzzy animatronic werewolf. And
3: you were impressed?
2: I was impressed. I got to hand it to him. And it was $179. I mean,
3: that's just so silly.
2: In my day?
3: Oh, yeah. You couldn't get
2: an 8-foot animatronic anything.
3: Not under $800.
2: No.
3: Never. Would never happen.
2: I looked through the Sharper Image catalog for giant animatronic animals of any sort. And you're not,
3: You're not walking out of there with that.
2: No. Imagine, this is basically, and it does stuff.
3: What do you mean it does stuff?
2: It walks around, it lights up, and it's... I was just saying, that's an amazing deal. Don't do it.
3: It's silly because you don't need it any other time. What are you going to put a Christmas hat on it? Now it's the Christmas...
2: No, you teach it to play the drums, okay. And then you start a pizza place. That's what you do, Sherry.
3: You may say it's stupid.
2: Yeah.
3: Somebody's making millions of dollars off of it.
2: Yeah, you don't have the vision. You lack the vision. Someone else is taking it to the bank.

0: Albany.
1: I live for the crank the music up, sing at the top of your lungs music moments. Hey, I'm Candace. Whether you're singing at the top of your lungs, having a dance party with the little ones in your house, or opening your heart to a moment of worship, that's what we're all about.

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1: I'm at work, and I won't listen to any other radio station because a lot of times when I'm going through a difficult time and I just pour my heart out through a song, it really helps keep me calm and get focused on the right things.

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1: Okay, think of the place that you would like to live more than anywhere else, like the town or island or city or wherever. Think of that. Would you, if you had a chance to move there, as a precondition for being in that city or town or island or wherever you want to move, your ideal place, would you give up your appendix? This is an actual issue for people who are moving to Antarctica. There's a town there where you can actually live.
0: Okay.
1: But the prerequisite, if you want to work with the government to get this done through the Chilean government, there's a lot of overlapping stuff going on. There's no hospital down there. So if you move with your kids, everybody's appendixes have to go.
0: Because they don't want it rupturing and then there's nothing they can do.
1: Yeah, there's a liability thing. And people are doing it. So I'm just wondering if that would be like a no for the place you want to live.
0: Well, Antarctica?
1: Well, no, just wherever your thing is. Well, let me ask you this. If it was a prerequisite for working on the show, I mean, you're an awesome producer, but if we're like, hey, you get to be on the Brian Hansen show, so on and so forth, you're paid.
0: Yes.
1: You know, bi-weekly.
0: Sure.
1: You also get some benefits.
0: Yeah.
1: And we need your appendix.
0: Would I then keep this job?
1: Yeah. Okay. Would you think about it? Would you spend a lot of time thinking about it, though? Like, just wrestling with it?
0: I wrestled.
1: Ultimately, you might say no, but would there be a time of like a week or two where you'd be like, I have to pray about this. I really have to spend a lot of time.
0: No.
1: Would there be any struggle? Because you value the show so much that you would have to take time out to go, well, maybe no, but I need to think long term.
0: No, I'd be solid in a no immediately.
1: All right.
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Join us in praying for teachers, students, parents, bus drivers, and school staff and administrators. 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

0: friend. 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
1: Hopefully you love the music on the radio station. It's really weird. Like, that music speaks to us the way it does. If you think about it, it's math. It's frequencies. It's tones. It can all be reduced to equations and whatnot, but it produces real emotion. And they say, I've always wondered about this, like, why if something's in a minor key, does that make it sad versus a major key? It's not absolute. Mm-hmm. I mean, there's some songs that can be sad in a major key and vice versa, but it really is true. And I was reading about this, and they say it has to do with the way we vocalize pain or happiness ourselves. We tend to go there vocally.
0: Okay.
1: When we're talking. There is no punchline to this, by the way. If you're waiting for something even moderately amusing or even interesting,
0: we'd ask you to back away from that expectation.
1: Oh, no, there's nothing interesting coming. Don't even. But I just think it's interesting because it transcends culture. Like, you can find a culture in Amazonia that's removed from Western music or something, and they're still going to react the same, basically, to those tones. Some things they just do that. Some things are relaxing. Some things aren't. And again, that's all I have to say about that.
0: It's amazing how we've been created.
1: Thank you. That's where I was going
0: with
1: that.
0: There we go.
1: It's amazing how we've been created. That's what I'm trying to say.

Some days call for deep breaths and good music. We've got the music handled. Welcome to Hope 107.9 and 96.9 in Eugene.

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1: We're just talking about music and stuff. How different people react to different music, but there's some commonality that extends around culture. Same thing for me goes with public speaking.
2: Okay. And
1: I really mean this. This is not a slam on anybody or anything. It's my personal preference. Mm-hmm. I have a problem with people yelling at me with public speaking. I just, like, some people like it, I guess.
2: Well, I think some people have grown to expect it. I don't know if anyone likes it.
1: Like, you've got a microphone. I was at a big music festival, and people, that's what they do. They pick up a microphone, they see a crowd, like, are you guys ready to rock and roll? But it's like, dude, you got a microphone.
2: The microphone amplifies.
1: You could just say, are you ready to rock and roll right now?
2: And I would hear you.
1: But there's something about, and it happens in church culture, too. It's like, okay, but now I'm preaching, so I'm going to yell. I'm not everybody, I'm just a guy.
2: Right.
1: But I think for a lot of introverts or analytical people, we're saying, like, we don't...
2: Well, I don't think anyone likes it. I think people have... No, I don't think anyone likes being yelled at. I think you learn to expect it and anticipate it. And in as much that you may feel uncomfortable when it doesn't happen because you've grown to... used to it. But I don't think anyone's like, terrible, yell more at me.
1: This is terrible news because I was thinking everybody around me was liking this.
2: Oh, no, we all hate
1: it. No, we all...
2: We're just used to it.
1: Please don't yell at us. We're sorry.
3: Still figuring out what you want to do? You're not alone. 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
7: Our Labor Day holiday Monday starts out with a little patchy fog, but we're sure to have sunshine, picking things up into 70 to 75 degrees. Along the central Oregon coast, it's going to have plenty of sunshine, cooler temperatures, and highs near 70. In the Willamette Valley Weather Center, I'm Robert Prout.

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0: Albany.
1: People are keen on reconciliation, and it's a small group of people that'll actually do the heavy work of reconciliation to say, man, I've got something to learn in this. Let's see if we can bring this back together, but you got to show up to make it happen. But think about who you need to square things up with, and then show up for that.

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1: It's always on in my office. You know, God has blessed me with this job, even though it seems over my head. It just reminds me that He's there for me and He will get me through it.

0: Hope 107.9 and 96.9 in Eugene. Happy Labor Day. I am Chris. Since it is Labor Day, I went looking for one of my favorite stories about somebody being given the opportunity to work.
1: You've got to accentuate the positive, eliminate the negative.
0: And that's a positive thing. This one originally happened 2016 at a Lowe's in Abilene, Texas. Clay Luthy, an Air Force veteran, came home with a disability after three deployments. He wanted to work, but he also needed his service dog, Charlotte, right beside him. And that made the job search harder than it should have been. Then Clay applied at Lowe's. He brought Charlotte to the interview, explained what he needed. Lowe's looked at Clay, saw that he was qualified, and hired him right there. And Charlotte came to work with him. Clay even made her a little Lowe's vest out of one of the store aprons. Customer saw the two of them working together, took a picture, shared it online, and that is when the story took off. But I don't even think the best part is that the picture went viral. The best part is that Lowe's didn't look at what Clay needed and see a problem with it. They looked at what he could do and gave him the opportunity. And as a bonus, they got one very popular golden retriever.
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Well, tomorrow morning, going to feel very different in a lot of homes around the Willamette Valley. Back-to-school season is here, so we're praying for the students, the teachers, the parents, the bus drivers, the school staff, the administrators, all getting ready to head back. Welcome back to school. Just know we're praying for you.

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A quick Labor Day heads up if you're in Eugene today. Just know city offices, libraries, community centers, all closed. Amazon and Sheldon Pools do have some limited holiday swim schedules. And the city-managed parking garages, the lots, the street meters, all of it free today. Except for the train depot lot, sorry. Emergency services and the Eugene Airport are operating as usual. Just everything returns to its regular schedule tomorrow.

Hope 107.9 and 96.9 in Eugene, some hope for today. Jesus said, come to me, all who are weary and burdened, I will give you rest. I don't know why this is so hard for some of us, but rest is not something we have to earn by finishing everything on our list. I mean, sometimes the faithful thing to do is to stop for a little while, remember that God is still working,

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1: I'm 56 years old. 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I've never in my life been so uplifted by the choice of songs and the music.

0: This moment from the Brand Hansen Show was definitely worth repeating.
1: So I used to hear this and think, well, that's kind of, I don't know, morbid or macabre or something. It's in Psalms where it says, teach us to number our days.
2: Mm-hmm.
1: Teach us to number our days. I'm like, you know what? That's not actually morbid. It's just being, it's saying, like, Lord, teach me my days are not disposable.
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9: Labor Day is cooperating nicely. Mostly sunny skies, warm temperatures of 75 and light winds. Newport and the Central Coast enjoying plenty of sunshine and temperatures in the upper 60s. In the Willamette Valley Weather Center, I'm Robert Pratt.

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Hey, the last day of the Oregon State Fair in Salem until 10 tonight with the carnival rides here at 11 this morning. Kids 5 and younger getting free. 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
1: Did you wake up today? You breathing? Guess what? That's great news. Hey, I'm Misty. That means that there is nothing you have faced at any point in your life that God lost the battle. You being here is proof of that. And since he never changes, that also means there's no battle you'll face that he'll ever lose.

0: 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Happy Labor Day. I am Chris, ready for some Labor Day positivity.
1: You've got to accentuate the positive, eliminate the negative.
0: Well, you don't hear the phrase everyone village and picture a homeless shelter, and that's kind of the point. In Eugene, Everyone Village is an intentional community for people working their way out of homelessness. There are small shelters, but also people helping with employment, health care, and the long process of finding stable housing. One of the residents named Kevin says living there really gave him peace of mind. He made friends. He built good relationships. Finally feels calm enough to think clearly about what comes next. Sometimes that first step toward rebuilding your life isn't a grand solution. It's just simply having some place safe enough to take that next step.
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some hope for today comes from Colossians 3:23. Whatever you do, work at it with all your heart as working for the Lord. Some work gets noticed, some doesn't. Some comes with a paycheck and some looks like caring for somebody when you're already tired. But none of it is invisible to God. So whatever is in front of you today, give Him your best and let Him take care of who notices.

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You got a young artist around your house. The Ready Oregon Youth Art Contest is open to Oregon students kindergarten through 12th grade. 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
1: 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Two strangers live just 14 miles apart. Then somebody introduced them, and 157 hours of conversation turned them into family. 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
1: And then I went to my boss and said, can we play it in the office? And he's like, well, sure. Every day when I need an extra push, I put on the station and it really makes our day go great.

0: John Reddick and holding on Hope 107.9 and 96.9 in Eugene. This Labor Day Monday. Are you ready for some positivity?
1: You got to accentuate the positive, eliminate the negative.
0: I thought you would be. Kelsey Harden signed up to become a visiting companion for an older adult. When she and her match met in February of 2024, they were complete strangers who happened to live 14 miles apart. Since then, Kelsey has spent more than 157 hours visiting with her. They've talked about family, exciting stories, worries. You know, the same stuff you talk about when somebody knows you well. Kelsey's daughter even started coming along, her artwork now framed and hanging in the woman's home. Kelsey's friend is preparing to move closer to her son, so their weekly visits are ending, but their friendship isn't. They're already planning to stay connected by phone. I love that this began as a volunteer assignment, and somewhere along the way, they stopped counting the miles between them.
2: I was at the airport last week, waiting to board, when an airport employee came by sweeping the floors and made my jaw drop. For some reason, a big, shiny quarter on the ground caught my attention, and then I watched as he swept it into his dustpan like it was just another piece of trash. It's Ryan from United Faith Mortgage, and while the quarter is not what it used to be, to me, it wasn't that long ago that saving some quarters could make a big difference. We even had a quarter jar as a kid that went a long way towards our family vacation. The takeaway for me was, I want Hope 107.9 listeners to know that if you choose to use us for your new home purchase or cash out refinance, we're a team that still babysits the quarters for every single listener. 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And we've got a big advantage in that we're a direct lender, which can often get you a better rate, saving you a suitcase of quarters. 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
1: Our Labor Day afternoon is going to be mostly sunny with temperatures reaching 75 degrees along the central Oregon coast with light winds. They'll have a lot of sunshine and highs near 70 in the Willamette Valley Weather Center. I'm Robert Pratt.

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They're coming to the Keller in Portland September the 26th, and there could be a pair of seats with your name on them. 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

doesn't love a good mountaintop story? Hi, I'm Lori. Yeah, those are great, but most of life happens in the messy middle, right? So if today feels a little less than remarkable, know that God's in the details that you think no one sees. You are seen, you are known, and you

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1: So I used to hear this and think, well, that's kind of, I don't know, morbid or macabre or something. 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
1: 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Every one of my days that you've given me on this planet is valuable. 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The people that he puts in front of us are incredibly meaningful. 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

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Here's some hope for today. Psalm 90 says, may the favor of the Lord our God rest on us, establishing the work of our hands. That's a good prayer for Labor Day. I mean, we can stay busy and still wonder whether anything we're doing really matters. So today, ask God to guide your work. Give it purpose. Use it in ways you may never get to see.

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Want to get a jump on the essay, What I Did This Summer? Willamette Writers hosting a one-page essay event tomorrow night at the Downtown Eugene Library. Yeah, it's What I Did This Summer. It runs from 6 to 7:30 tomorrow night.

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A bride in the Philippines was told that floodwater had filled the church and she needed to postpone her wedding. She shortened her dress, walked down the aisle anyway. Hear that story coming up.

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1: I did not know that would be so funny.
0: Leanne Galong and Gilbert Chico. They were supposed to be married last Tuesday at St. John the Baptist Parish in the Philippines, but there was one problem. The church was filled with flood water that was nearly waist deep. The parish recommended postponing the ceremony, which seems like a completely reasonable request. But the couple decided to go ahead. Now, Leanne had the train of her wedding gown shortened so she could make it through the church, what they called the water aisle. The power was out, so they used a portable speaker. Fewer than 15 guests were able to attend, and several of them stood in the water during the ceremony. Then Leanne reached the altar, the couple exchanged their vows, and they became Mr. and Mrs. Chico. It was not the wedding they had planned, but when somebody asked whether their marriage began for better or worse, in good times or in bad, man, I think they already had a pretty convincing answer.
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2: Labor Day is cooperating nicely. Mostly sunny skies, warm temperatures of 75 and light winds. Newport and the Central Coast enjoying plenty of sunshine and temperatures in the upper 60s. In the Willamette Valley Weather Center, I'm Robert Pratt.

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1: And Brant, just want to remind you of the words of Jesus. 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
1: Help, I need somebody. Help, not just anybody. Help, you know I need someone.
0: Help. Scott Evans was watching the news from his home on Long Island when he saw a story about Nina Chambers. Nina is a mother of three in the Bronx. A fire in a neighboring building had destroyed nearly everything her family owned. They were living in a hotel, and the cost of replacing necessities and feeding three kids really drained her bank account. Scott had never met her, but he knew he could help. He went to Nina's bank, tried to deposit money directly into her account. The bank couldn't allow that, so Scott contacted a television reporter who had interviewed her. The reporter connected them, and Scott gave Nina $3,000 to help feed her kids and get them ready for school. Nina has now found a new apartment and graduated from college with a degree in human services. She says Scott never asked for anything. He simply asked, "How can I help?" And once she's back on her feet, Nina wants to pay that kindness forward. Scott saw a problem that felt enormous and found the part of it that he could do something about.

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Back to school season here across the Willamette Valley. Just know we're praying for you teachers, your students, parents, bus drivers, school staff, administrators, everybody preparing to head back to the classroom. Welcome back. We're praying for you.

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If your kid likes taking things apart, see how they work. Well, Salem Public Library's got what you need. 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

on my mind. Some hope for today from Proverbs. Do not withhold good from those to whom it is due when it is in your power to act. 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Maybe a meal, a phone call, a little time, or simply asking, how can I help? Don't underestimate that. Do the good that's within your reach today.

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8: Our Labor Day afternoon is going to be mostly sunny with temperatures reaching 75 degrees along the central Oregon coast with light winds. They'll have a lot of sunshine and highs near 70 in the Willamette Valley Weather Center. And I'm Robert Pratt.

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1: I hope you know this. 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

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If spending the morning outside and helping something look better sounds good to you, the Campbell Community Center in Eugene could use a few volunteers Thursday. It'll be happening 9 to noon. 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
1: 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He's listening.

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1: Did you know that he is already there? Hey, I'm Misty. Talking about God, no matter what your next step is, no matter what awaits you tomorrow, next week, next month, God is already there. Take comfort in that.

There's a 13-year-old Seattle Mariners fan named Abby who went to the game last month and received a free baseball card. Except it wasn't a baseball player on the card. It was Jimothy, that raccoon from Seattle who became an internet celebrity because of his unusually short spine. The Mariners decided Jimothy needed his own rookie card because apparently that's where we are now with this. They handed out 20,000 of them at T-Mobile Park. Most were regular cards, but hidden among them was one gold card, and Abby got it. She put it on eBay with an opening bid of 99 cents. 100 bids later, the free raccoon card sold for $21,100. The back of the card includes Jimothy's baseball information. It says he throws in all fours. Does he bat? No, he's a raccoon. Not bad for something somebody handed you on the way to the ball game.

some hope for today on Hope 107.9. Proverbs says a cheerful heart is good medicine. You know, there are days when laughter really doesn't change what you're facing, but it sure can loosen the grip the worry has on you and may remind you that a difficult day isn't the whole story. So if something makes you laugh today, even if it's a baseball card featuring a raccoon named Jimothy, enjoy it.

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Hope 107.9 and 96.9 in Eugene. I'm Chris. The Salem Public Library has a karaoke sing-along on Thursday. This is for adults with intellectual and developmental disabilities and their caregivers. 11:30 to 12:30. You need to register. So bring your singing voice or at least an enthusiastic one.

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After 11 years of comforting patients at a hospital, Remy is retiring. His coworkers gave him a display case filled with memories, including the tiny Crocs he wore on the job. More on that coming up.

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1: 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Some Labor Day positivity.
2: You got to accentuate the positive, eliminate the negative.
1: Remy has been volunteering at Denver Health for more than a decade. Remy is also a golden retriever, so calling it volunteering may be stretching the paperwork a little, but he definitely did the work. For 11 years, Remy and his owner, Eric Hoff, visited patients and employees throughout the hospital. The Acute Center for Eating Disorders became something like a second home. Patients there often stayed for several weeks, so they got to know Remy and look forward to his visits. The employees did too. I mean, Eric said staff members would suddenly brighten when they remembered it was Tuesday and Remy was coming. But now Remy's getting older and walking has become more difficult, so he retired last month. And at his party, the staff gave Eric a journal filled with messages from patients and employees. They also created a display case for Remy's identification badge, pictures, friendship bracelets patients made for him, and the little Crocs he wore around the hospital. Remy never knew anybody's diagnosis. He just knew it was Tuesday and somebody needed him.
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8: Labor Day is cooperating nicely. Mostly sunny skies, warm temperatures of 75 and light winds. Newport and the Central Coast enjoying plenty of sunshine and temperatures in the upper 60s. In the Willamette Valley Weather Center, I'm Robert Pratt.

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0: Albany.
1: I found hope on Mary's Peak. Hey, it's Tammy. It was a cloudy day in the valley, but as I drove along the windy road to the top of Mary's Peak, I eventually found myself above the clouds where it was a beautiful sunny day. It was a good reminder that even when life feels gray, hope means remembering that the sun is still shining just beyond what we can see.

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Join us in praying for teachers, students, parents, bus drivers, and school staff and administrators. 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

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Sound good? 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
1: I'm at work, and I won't listen to any other radio station because a lot of times when I'm going through a difficult time and I just pour my heart out through a song, it really helps keep me calm and get focused on the right things.

0: Think about the longest flight that you have ever been on. You're on Hope 107.9, I'm Misty Jordan. Mine was almost 13 hours from D.C. to Qatar. And that's a long flight, let me tell you. And for some reason, even though I typically sleep on flights, I barely slept a wink on that flight. Like, I was awake for the whole thing. It was brutal. Well, how about a 22-hour flight? Do you think that you could do it? Because 9 years ago, Qantas challenged Airbus and Boeing to create a plane that could fly from Australia's east coast to anywhere in the world nonstop, and they have done it. It's this new plane. It has a fifth fuel tank, and they can fly on it for 22 hours. They call it Project Sunrise, and next month, it's going to do its first nonstop flight between Sydney and London. It's going to be taking 238 passengers for 22 hours. Might I suggest everyone on board order some compression socks, because you are going to need them.
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7: Our Labor Day afternoon is enjoying mostly sunny skies and temperatures of 75 degrees. In Newport, Central Oregon coast, might be a little cooler, but still mostly sunny and comfy. In the Willamette Valley Weather Center, I'm Robert Pratt.

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Hey, happy Labor Day. You're on Hope 107.9. I'm Misty. Just a quick reminder, in just a couple of weeks, the 18th, that's a Friday, Matthew West and Peter Burton are going to be at Rolling Hills Church in Tualatin. And if you want to pick out your seats, there are still some available at hope107.9.com.

0: Albany.
1: Yeah, Brant, so glad you are here. So glad I'm here, too. So glad we get to do this in the midst of a crazy culture. We get to point to a kingdom that'll never, ever fail.

0: There's so much that we think that we want in life. This is Hope 1079. My name's Misty. And I'll tell you, I struggle with a love of stuff. Like, I mean, if there is a marketing ploy out there, I'm going to fall for it. I always think that that is what I want to fulfill me. I love makeup, so like the brand new makeup item or a new piece of clothing or some new piece of technology. And then I get it. And immediately I'm on to the next thing that I want, because that is what I think is going to fill the hole inside. But there's only one thing that can. And even knowing that, it's something I struggle with. And I just thought, if I were to chase Jesus, if I were to chase God as hard as all of these things that I want, I'm going to end up with so much more. I might not end up with the makeup or the clothing or, you know, the new Apple Watch or phone or whatever it is, but I'm going to end up with something that actually satisfies me inside. Like, these things never, ever could. And if you're chasing after the wrong things too, maybe that's the issue. I'm not saying it's going to be easy. It's not. It takes discipline and it takes being mindful of what you are prioritizing every single day. But the outcome, being truly satisfied, truly full inside, that is what is going to make it all worth it.
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9: Sunshine's making a strong comeback this Labor Day afternoon. Albany is sunny and warm with 70 to 75 degrees and light winds. Along the central Oregon coast, the beach is enjoying a comfortable breeze. Plenty of sun, highs in the upper 60s. In the Willamette Valley Weather Center, I'm Robert Prout.

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Join us in praying for teachers, students, parents, bus drivers, and school staff and administrators. 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

Happy Labor Day. By the way, if you were laboring to make others Labor Day that much better, thank you. You are seen and appreciated and loved. Here's Jeremy Campnell on Hope 107.9.